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0: 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Listen.

She went to the hospital and had a surgery, and they told her she would have to have radical chemotherapy to get completely healed.

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Somebody said, why?

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1: Thank you, God, for giving us our identity in you. 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
3: 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I wish you could see yourself in the future.

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1: 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He's on the way. 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
1: Thank you, God, for giving us our identity in you. 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

0: your hand and witness tonight. 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
1: He saw the man.
0: I can't get no help up in here, because there are some folk in here that people have wrote you off, said you would never amount to anything, said that you would never end up being anywhere. 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

0: anyway, I feel a little better now. I feel some now. 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All right, yeah. I feel.
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0: 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I never will forget it. They dug me, they dug me, drug me out of the water.
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3: Breaking news. Missouri will vote on Amendment 4 this August. Right now, a ballot measure passes in Missouri if it gets a majority of votes statewide. Amendment 4 would permanently end that. If Amendment 4 passes, it would rewrite the Missouri Constitution. 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Protect Majority Rule. 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

0: 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If you know anything about unresolved shootings, murders, or violent crimes, contact the TIPS hotline at 816-474-TIPS. 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It's our responsibility. If you have information about any crime or have witnessed any violence, call 816-474-TIPS. That's 816-474-TIPS. 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

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It's popular. 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

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And if you've ever

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1: 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Goodbye yesterday. 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
2: You may not know his face, but you've heard his work. 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Dwayne Whitmore Jr., a creator, a visionary, a symbol of Black excellence.
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0: Gospel 1590, 106.1 FM, Kansas City's number one for gospel music. That was Darwin Hobbs with Be Glorified, and I am your brother Sean. Always a blessing to be here with you, especially on a kind of nice summer day like today. 77 degrees, partly cloudy out there in Kansas City. We did have some scattered rain showers throughout this morning, and then we do have a chance of rain showers around 5 p.m. this evening. So as you're getting out and about, I do want you to enjoy this day the Lord has made. Rejoice, be glad in it. We're only going to get up to 88 degrees today, so it's going to be a nice just mid-summer day, a little bit of sprinkles here and there. So yes, gonna be a beautiful day. And don't forget, as you're getting out and about today, tomorrow, all weekend long, you can always take us with you wherever you go by downloading the Gospel 1590 app. Listen live, receive social media posts, get those weather updates, and so much more, all available on the iTunes Store and Google Play. 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Thank you so much for having us on. We are Kansas City's number one for gospel music. 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

0: 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That was Fred Hammond with Love Never Fails, and I am your brother Sean. Always a blessing to be here with you. Thank you so much for having me on. And you know, today is a beautiful day. I do encourage you to get out, enjoy the day the Lord has made, rejoice, be glad in it. And looking ahead towards the rest of your weekend, tomorrow is going to be a high of 89 and a chance of storms throughout the most of the morning. Saturday, 81 degrees and sunny. Sunday, 85 degrees and sunny. So just a beautiful, beautiful weekend ahead of you. So like I said, get out, enjoy the days the Lord has made, rejoice, be glad in it. And don't forget where you're, no matter where you're going this weekend, if you know anything about any unresolved shootings, murders, or really any violent crimes, please contact the TIPS hotline, 816-474-8477. You will remain anonymous, but we need your help to bring justice to our community and the families that are still suffering. That phone number one more time, 816-474-8477. Let's stop the violence and end the silence. If you see something, say something. Again, I am your brother Sean. Always a blessing to be here with you, doing what we've done for the last 76 years, making sure your day is full of all the gospel, all the praise you need. 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
2: Here now, Facebook and KPRT. Man, what a wonderful day it is. I'm telling you what, we got a program you just can't hardly believe. People being healed and changed. My gosh, I'm excited to be part of this, just a small part of it. And Cherie and I are just, we're just ecstatic of all the great things that the Lord is doing right now. And, we've been to the East Coast, seeing people healed there. We get phone calls, just people we don't even know. And somebody else got a healing and they told somebody else about it. And then they call us and they get a healing, and it's just a chain reaction that goes on. And we got some people that I didn't even know where they was in Elizabeth, Arkansas. And man, you know, what a deal. We was down there and did a program down there in a small area. And it was just kind of rejuvenating all of us that's in the ministry. And boy, we saw people heal there. And matter of fact, I'll tell you what, Kimberly is down there, and she's I think 62 years old, and she had a problem. And my God, I'll tell you what, she right now we're going to share, and hopefully she'll come on the air here just shortly. But go ahead, honey.
3: Well, she texted Dawn, and she said, I think it was originally July 8th that she was prayed for. And here's what she says. You prayed for me yesterday over the radio for the anemia problem she was having. I spent the night in ER because my drain from my lung was bloody. Testimony! Exclamation mark. The test showed I am no longer anemic after she got prayer from Dawn. Hemoglobin jumped up to normal, and the doctor couldn't understand how that is possible. Now they want me to have a surgery to put a filter in the vein that's going into her heart and stop blood thinners. I do not want that surgery. It has bad risks. I have said no. Please pray for me that the bleeding in my lungs stops. Thank you for your continued prayers. I'm trusting God. By His stripes, I am healed. So she saw, and the doctor got to see a miracle because of the prayer. All prayers go answered by the Lord. He has great love for you. Yes. And so be in expectation, okay? And now she's asked for prayer for another condition that she would like healing for. I hope she'll call in this morning and we can do that together.
2: Yeah.
3: I want to just share real quick from Micah chapter 7. It says in verse 7, but as for me, I will watch expectantly for the Lord. Every day we know He walks with us. Once you ask Him to come and live in you, He's there. And we watch expectantly for His blessing because He's always wanting to get us a blessing. I will wait for the God of my salvation. My God will hear me. Do not rejoice over me, my enemy. Though I fall, I will rise. Though I dwell in darkness, the Lord is a light for me. So be of courage and faith and expectation. You are here listening for a reason to receive a healing.
2: And I want to share with you the same lady. She called. I didn't know where she. We go everywhere, so I had to ask her where she's from. Anyway, she got her healing instantly down there in Elizabeth, Arkansas. We had a retreat down there. There was about seven of us down there in a retreat for 3 or 4 days. And anyway, she brought another a family, a young man and his wife. And he couldn't hardly walk. He had, I don't know, numbness in his legs and feet. And anyway, prayed for him. She brought him the next day because she got a healing. And prayed for him, and he got a healing. And then now he said, told her afterwards, says, well, you know, I don't know if there's a God or not, but somebody heal me. You know, and she led him to the Lord. And this guy is a backwards man. If you understand what I'm saying, he lived down there, Elizabeth, Arkansas. And I doubt if he sees the highway a couple times a year, you know. But the point I'm trying to make is you have no idea the residue of the Holy Spirit when you open up and touch one person and then that touches somebody else. And man, I'm telling you, what an exciting time it is right now.
4: Man.
2: You know, and I talked to her for, I don't know, probably five, 6 minutes before I realized, you know, I didn't have no idea where she lived or where it's coming from. She finally told me. But, you know, we have no idea when we act upon the Lord and what he does. My gosh, it's just, it goes right through the circle of influence around people. And here this guy, you know, she led him to the Lord over this. And talk about exciting. My God, that's the biggest miracle of all. But the Lord does use the healing to bring his people home.
4: Amen. And,
2: you know, what an exciting life to be able to just, you know, I feel like Johnny Appleseed. You know, he went around all them trees he planted all over.
3: That's good.
2: And, you know, he left and the trees continue to grow. And, you know, praise God, the Holy Spirit, that's what we do. We just, you know, do what we can, pray, and then let the Lord do what he needs to do because he's the one that saves them. We don't.
3: This man said, well, I don't know who, how this happened, how the pain left my feet and I could walk. Yeah. And this lady who was already having some health issues said, it's the name of Jesus. Yeah. It's Jesus who loves you.
2: Yes.
3: It's at the name of Jesus that all pain has to bow out of our body. Yeah. And so there's Alan, what songs can you think of? Jesus.
4: Jesus, Jesus, there's just something about that name.
3: Something about that name.
4: Amen. Yeah.
3: Thank you, Alan.
4: Yeah, you're welcome.
2: Praise God. Are you excited? Hey, listen, why don't you just try this out? Call somebody that you know that's sick. Call them right now and give them this phone number. And the phone number, of course, is 816-648-1590. I'm going to give it to you again. One more time. It's 816-648-1590. Anybody that's got a problem, health-wise or whatever, call them and say, hey, call, give this a test and see what happens. Because people are being, I mean, they're getting cars, furniture. I mean, they're getting healings. You know, wow. What a situation we're in here.
4: Getting, you know, right with God.
2: We had a deal, a woman called in on the radio, and she had a back problem. Prayed for her. She got a healing. And we would talk just a little bit on the air. And she says, well, I said, well, you know, when you go to bed tonight, just, you know, raise your hand up to the Lord and thank him. She says, well, she says, I'm sleeping on the floor. I don't have a bed. You know what? 30 minutes later, we got a phone call from a furniture store. Said, you know what? What's her number? I want her to come down here and pick out any bed she wants free. So, you know, a lot of people listening, and you know, the Lord uses people to bless people.
4: Amen.
2: So, my gosh, why not grab a hold of this and say, wow, you know what? I got a cousin or I got an aunt. She's got cancer. She's got whatever it is. The Lord paid for it all. And we see people heal on the radio all the time. And a lot of times,
4: Kimberly's on. Kimberly's ready to talk.
2: Oh, okay, Kimberly, go ahead, hon.
5: Hi, Reverend Ware. I'm just so excited. I wanted to testify. I had called in to the show on Thursday, because I had gone to get chemotherapy on Wednesday, which God is in. I'm in the middle of a miracle. So God has touched me. He's healing the cancer, and the cancer's leaving my body. But when I went in to get a chemotherapy treatment, I had severe anemia. So they said they were going to skip that treatment. And that was Wednesday before I called. So I called you guys on Thursday, and you happened to, you know, be doing the show. And I called and requested healing for that anemia. Well, I have to do some fluid drains on my lung through a Plurix catheter. And when we went to do a fluid drain on Thursday, it was pretty much all blood. And that had happened the Sunday before, and they told us to go to the emergency room if it happened again. So we went to the emergency room, and then I was in there like all night, and they ran blood tests when I'd gotten, you know, there. And the next morning when they got ready to send me home, they pulled up the blood test results, and they were confused. And the doctor said, well, you don't have any anemia. Your anemia is Your blood count is great. Your hemoglobin is 11. I don't understand why they didn't do chemotherapy on Wednesday, and how they could say you were severely anemic on Wednesday, because there's no anemia now. And that's just not possible, that your blood count in your red blood cells can correct itself that fast, and it could come up that quickly. So I'm really confused. And I said, well, I got prayer in the name of Jesus. I said, and I believe I got healed of that anemia. And the doctor, he was confused, and he said, well, I do believe that God can do miracles. But yeah, I wanted to call and share with y'all that I definitely had a miracle from the prayer in the name of Jesus for the anemia to stop. And I was really thankful for that. And then last night, I talked to you guys on the phone, and y'all prayed for me. You must have prayed for me, didn't you?
2: Yes, yes.
5: Okay, because yes. I could breathe last night and today without shortness of breath. And I've had problems like very severe problems with shortness of breath when I'm mobile. So today I'm at exercise. To start a low-pack exercise with the senior center here. I'm walking, breathing, no shortness of breath. And like I said, I'm in the middle of the miracle. God is healing me by his stripes. And I'm just very thankful, and I wanted to share.
2: Yeah, well, tell you what, honey, can you share about that young man and the wife that you, when you received your healing down there in Elizabeth, Arkansas?
5: Absolutely. Yes, absolutely. So you guys were visiting us there in Keller's Cove, and that was in Elizabeth, Arkansas. And Jeremiah, he's friends of ours, and no faith in anybody in particular to name. He wasn't sure, but he knew there's a greater power. But he was told about, I don't even know, I think he was just there to do something. And you asked him if he had any pain, and he said he had pain in his feet. And so you wanted to pray for him. And so you prayed for him, and I think you told him to go put his hands on the hood of a truck. And so we've been trying to witness to Jeremiah, and he's a friend of ours, and we've been praying for him for at least a year or two, and we've seen some really positive changes in him. But he called me, and he said, you're the first one I want to tell. He said, something happened to me. He said, I got prayed for this pain I've been having in my feet. He said, and I had to put my hands on the hood of a truck. He said, my goodness, he said, the pain is gone. He said, I've got no more pain in my feet whatsoever. He said, I said to tell somebody. And so he had called me to tell me, and I said, well, Jeremiah, that is Jesus. I said, Jesus, Christ the Healer. Yeah. And I asked him to please read the book of John, and he told me he would. And so I know that he's going to, you know, I just know. And y'all pray for his salvation and coming to Christ, because he's definitely on his way. And then the day that you guys prayed for me there, I had you pray for me for the cancer, and my tumors are shrinking and leaving my body, and it's like peeling off like sunburn, and it's just amazing. It is incredible. Wow. And that's going on. I believe when I get my next PET scan, actually I had a PET scan, and they had told me that like almost all the cancer was gone inside, and there were some lymph nodes that are still leaking the fluid into the lung. But my next PET scan, I'm believing, is going to come back no evidence of cancer, and they'll say I'm in remission, and we'll know I'm totally like healed, and it's not going to come back. In Jesus' name, by his stripes I'm healed. And yes. Then Jeremiah, he was there the day you all prayed for me, and he brought Libby, his wife, and she had been on oxygen and real severe neuropathy in her feet. And I know that when I see her now, she's not on oxygen, and she's able to walk better. And so she's definitely getting some healing. And I just praise God, thank God for this. And then I called. I was at the church service the night before y'all were headed back home, and you were telling us to call somebody if we knew somebody who would, you know, like to come or benefit. And so I called them, and they both came for a while to that service. And yes, it's baby steps. It's all starting. They're both going to be saved. Keep them in your prayers, Jeremiah and Libby. And,
2: absolutely.
5: Oh, thank God.
2: You know, we went down there, and the group of us at a retreat down there, and we wasn't really expecting that many people to come around. You know what I mean? We're just getting refreshed ourselves. But look what the Lord did. Brought these people in.
5: Yeah.
2: And these are not the only one. There's others that came.
5: And he is working what everywhere. He is amazing God we serve.
2: Yes, it
5: thank
2: is.
5: You.
2: Yeah. Well, boy, what a witness. What a testimony, honey. It's really great.
3: It says in the book of Hebrews about faith, you know, 11:6. Without faith, it is impossible to please him.
2: Yes.
3: For he who comes to God must believe that he is, and that he is a rewarder of those who seek him.
2: Yeah.
3: We rejoice with you, Kimberly. That's wonderful testimony.
5: Amen. I will not die. I will live and declare the works of the Lord. Psalm 118:17.
3: Wow. Hallelujah.
4: Amen.
2: All right. Well,
5: be
2: honey,
5: my biggest testimony.
2: Just keep on going. And your age again? How old are you? Hello?
5: Me? I'm 58.
2: 58 years old. Looky there. And you got all these years ahead of you. Isn't that wonderful?
5: Yes, I do. The last time God healed me of Hodgkin's lymphoma, and I had that in 92, the mass size of a basketball in my chest. And they had told us that we were not to have any more kids because they could be born without arms or legs. Well, I did 9 months of chemotherapy and radiation. And then in the middle of radiation, when we finished radiation, we found out we were pregnant. And my late husband, I lost him in 22 after 38 years of marriage. But I called him just distraught. And I was like, what are we going to do? Because they didn't want us to have the baby. He said, we're going to trust God, and we're going to have a baby. Well, he was perfect. All his hands, fingers, arms, so 10 pounds, born by a cesarean. But the estrogen had caused the tumor to grow again. And so when he was 2 weeks old, an x-ray showed I would have to start over with the chemotherapy. And I held that baby at 2 a.m. and in the crib. I'd picked him up out of the crib. And I begged God, fell apart, cried, said, God, I can't do any more. And you said you wouldn't put more in us than we could bear. And I want to live and be his mama. Please heal me. In the hand of God, I felt it hit my forehead, burn through my chest, and I knew I'd been touched by the hand of God. I had to go back, get a follow-up to that x-ray, and it was a CAT scan. And they called and they said, we do not know what to say. There is no cancer here. There's just no cancer. Well, that kid's 31. And I had no reoccurrence at all. So this time, God's going to heal me. I'm going to get 40 more years. Yes, God is definitely healing me. And like I said, it's going to be my biggest testimony ever, because this is supposed to be, they told me in March in Louisiana that I was terminal and there was no cure for this. And I said, oh, no, that's not right. My God heals all diseases.
2: That's right.
5: My God heals all diseases.
2: That's right. Praise God. Oh, Lord. Well, I'll tell you what a testimony. And I know there's people, the greater Kansas City area and outlying areas are hearing this testimony.
6: Oh, yes.
2: You know, it's got to touch hearts, because there's a lot of people listening right now that are sick, that mm-hmm. don't have to be sick. And that phone number is 816-648-1590. Call, test the Lord. You heard what happened there? It can happen there too. And we see people healed on the phone a lot. Mm-hmm. And we see people healed in the radio program. And a lot of people get healed when we pray on the radio, but they wait till after we go off the air at 11 o'clock and call and say, hey, yeah, I did. I received a healing. Well, we need people to call during the program so other people can say, oh, my God, yeah, people are being healed, because their testimony will build up the faith in others. And guess what? Then they get a healing, and then the circle of influence just goes out, more and more. And, man, what a situation. So,
4: And you're being celebrated all over heaven.
2: Yeah.
4: You're being celebrated because Jesus said, I'll confess your name before my Father when you confess me before men. So, folks, here's an opportunity. Go ahead and declare what the Lord has done for you and how much you love him, and you're not ashamed to call him my Lord. And that's then right. The angels hear it too in the book of Luke. That thrills me.
2: Yep. Boy. What a God we serve, especially now. These are the end days, and they're your end days as well. So you need to think about, wow, what am I going to do from here this day forward? You know what? We need to get closer to the Lord now than ever before. Because really, one heartbeat wherever we're going, or we're going to be tapped out of here. Two situations. And let me tell you what. You are going to live forever and ever and ever, either up or down. It's really up to you, not him. He's laid it all out. The elevator's there. The train's there, the gospel train. As the train goes by, the gospel train, you need to get on it, because a lot of people are going to stand and watch you go by.
4: Amen.
2: I'll tell you what, it's a sad situation. But, you know, I'm excited to be where I am in the Lord, being 84 years old, being in this ministry for 25 years, and wow, what miracles I see almost every day. I see people healed every day. In fact, sometimes three or four times different people in one day. And I get a lot of phone calls. And we see it happen, and my gosh, the Lord is pouring out his spirit in the last days. Excuse me.
4: Amen. And
2: my gosh, you know, jump on the train, man. I mean, grab a hold of everything you can that he's got, because he's got blessings for everybody out there, you know. But it's really up to you, not him. So, you know, you need to step up and say, Lord, here I am. Today is a fresh day. I'm a new creature in Christ today. Don't matter what happened yesterday. Yeah. What matters is what happens today. And I get up in the morning fresh and alive. You know what I mean? Man, I'm telling you, talk about an exciting life. Yeah, you know, how many 84-year-old men can you see that are excited as I am. I mean, come on. We even when I'm off the air, you know what I mean? We go to restaurants or whatever. My God, I'm, you know, I'm in his hand. I'm in his perfect will.
4: Yes.
2: Noah, are you in his perfect will or are you in your own will? Hey, come on. Think about it, because it's available to whosoever believes and shall do these wonderful things. So anyhow, Cherie, I think you got something to share here.
3: Well, I was just saying, you know, the faith book there in Hebrews is so encouraging that, you know, the Lord is really trying to get good to you. He's not trying to punish you. When we make bad decisions in our life, we bring on troubles. But when we go to God, when we realize that we've made a mistake and we're starting to reap the consequences, God can ease that off of us somewhat because we rely on him and he's a smart God. He's very wise and he knows how to turn a situation around. And so, like it says in Hebrews, you know, he makes everything work together for good to those that lean on him in faith and believe him. And I like this scripture in Hebrews 12:28. It says, therefore, since we receive a kingdom and we're operating within his kingdom principles of love and forgiveness for others, it says his kingdom cannot be shaken. He says, therefore, let us show gratitude by which we may offer to God an acceptable service with reverence and awe. Are you showing gratitude? Do you reverence God and see him as being so awesome? We need to remember that because the devil's going to throw stuff to have you complain, right? There's always plenty to complain about. But the Lord says, show gratitude. And that's what our focus should be, reverencing our Lord, letting him fill us up, that we're not dissatisfied, or we need to learn to be content and appreciative. So I just want to encourage you. The Lord has many blessings. Bring it on by showing reverence and awe and having a thankful heart.
2: Yes. I want to share with Mark 16:19. After the Lord Jesus had spoken to them, he was taken up into heaven. And he sat at the right hand of God. Then the disciples went out and preached everywhere. And the Lord worked with them and confirmed his word by the signs that accompanied it. My God, I tell you what. You just heard a little bit ago, the young man, I told him to go touch the hood of a car. When he touched the hood of a car, he was healed. You know, and as the Bible talks about, you know, the ones that were the 10 lepers, as they went, they were healed. So they really had to do something. And very often I'll have them go touch a light bulb or a door handle or whatever. It's not, the door handle don't have no anointing on it whatsoever, but they're obeying the prophet. And when they do that, wham! Now, not all the time do I do that. I mean, I feel led to say, you know, do these particular things, and they definitely work. And, you know, I just, wow. Yesterday, a person called me, and it was a wrong number. And they're getting ready. I said, wait, don't hang up yet. I'm going to need to ask you a question. And anyway, okay. So I said, well, do you have any pain at all in your body? Well, yes, I do. I got it in my back and hip. And I said, well, can I pray for you right? Well, yeah. So I prayed and they got a healing. This was a wrong number. No, it's a right number. You hear what I'm saying? Yeah. The Lord can use you in every way if you just step out and move in his direction. Right. And he'll give you the words to say at the right time.
4: Right.
2: And don't rely on the flesh, because the flesh will go the other way. And I've learned over these 25 years, you know, listen to him, not me, because the old flesh, you know, it tries to throttle things down. But you know what? The Father in us, the Holy Spirit, when you surrender totally to him, boy, let me tell you what. Oh, and I forgot to tell you. I told him also on the phone, I said, you got another problem that you ain't said anything about. He said, yes, I do. And he says, that's cancer. I said, well, you don't have to worry about that no more, because the healing virtue has flowed to you. And boy, you know, and this was a wrong call, man. You know what I mean? No, it was a right call. So the point I'm trying to make is, why not grab a hold of everything you possibly can in the Lord? And you shall also have the fullness in you, and the joy will permeate from you to all others, because the joy of the Lord is in us, you know, and it's available. And we talk to a lot of people that they're downtrodden and, you know, I'm just bad. I don't feel good. You know, my God, you know, we have a choice. The choice is that we're going to grab hold of everything the Lord has for us, or we're going to rely on the flesh. If you rely on the flesh, somebody says something bad to you, it's going to take you down. Mm-hmm. But if you're in the Spirit, praise God.
4: Praise
2: you
4: know, God.
2: You just go on and you lift them up instead of them bringing you down. Is that making sense to you? Mm-hmm. So, you know, I'm excited about everything that the Lord's teaching me. And here I am, 84 years old. I've never been to one day in seminary. I did a lot of praying, but you know what? I've done everything. I see this Bible right here. I don't just read it. I do it. And everything that I know how to do, I do it. And guess what? He's looking for people out there right now, that are wanting to step out and step into his glory. And, you know, all you got to do is run after him. And he says, I will guide your ways. Take your steps towards me and I will guide you. But if you don't take steps towards him, how's he going to guide you? Yeah. So there's a motivation there that you got to do something. And I'm just, wow. You know, it's just a wonderful thing what the Lord is doing in my life. And my wife, Cherie, what he's doing in hers. And, you know, we're just kind of like everywhere we go, we pass on the Lord and the joy of the Lord to all people.
4: Amen.
2: Even though sometimes we get people that go against us and so forth, praise God. You know what I mean? Now we get to show them the love of Christ.
3: That's right.
2: You know what I mean? Yeah. We don't come back with a, you don't like me? Okay, I don't like you either.
3: Start an argument, stir up strife. No, yeah. We don't do that.
2: No. We had a neighbor over here. You know, I put a shed back there. And he, next door neighbor. And he's a, I'm not going to, well, anyway, we got it. It's a 40, 24 by 40 shed, big one. And he says, you own my property. You can't do that. Well, I know that we're not on his property. You know what I mean? We're about 2 feet off. And he started on me, and I said, well, you know what? I says, I'll move it. You know, and this thing weighs tons, right? They're putting it up right now. And then he looked at me, and he said, oh, well, I don't worry about Don. It's okay. But you see, I could have reacted the other way. And if I had, we'd been in court. You know what I mean? And yet, look what happened. Isn't that awesome?
4: It is.
2: But it's not how they react that counts. It's how you react to them that counts.
4: How we react.
2: And, you know, so I'm very careful, selective with my words and what I have to say. And say them with love, because, man, I'm going to tell you what, there ain't much love in this old world, you know what I mean? You see two people, one person get mad, and then the next guy get a little bit madder, and first thing you know, the veins of their neck pop out, and all it does is escalate more and more and more.
3: Yeah.
2: And then sometimes they get the fisticuffs, you know what I mean? Or they call each other terrible names. You know, instead, I'll back off and say, oh, brother, it's okay, or okay, sister. You know, and in a loving voice, and not fall into the trap of trying to overcome them with what I'm going to say. So, you know, that's what they call crucifying the flesh.
3: There you go. That's
2: and right. Paul said, we got to do that. And, you know, he did it. He did it. And we do it. And it's not easy. You know what I mean? But you know, it's just that way. And everywhere we go, we spread love, period. No matter what they say, it's okay. Call me any name you want. Just call me Jesus Christ's follower. That's what I want. You know, and they shall see there's a difference between me and the world.
3: That's right.
2: So praise God. I'll tell you what, Alan?
4: Yes, sir.
2: He's right now down in Springfield, Missouri. And two brothers down there that are from India.
4: Yes.
2: They're going to share a little bit, so go ahead.
4: Yeah, I'd like to once again let you know Dr. Benjamin and his son Daniel are having such amazing open doors. God's really touched the hearts of pastors and other people of means and positions in life where they've been able to step forward and say, we want to bless you in this vision that you've got going over in India. But right now, we're going to be blessed by hearing a word from Dr. Benjamin as he's reading from the book Healing the Sick by T.L. Osborne. And just let me briefly say that that book turned my life around when I was in India the first time. I started preaching the same message that he preached, and Brother Benjamin's been preaching the same message. Jesus has already healed you. Receive and go forth in the victory, because he's already given all the blessings of heaven and earth. He can't give any more. They're there. Just continue to speak them forth. Believe them, like we heard earlier today, and watch how God will continue to touch and bless and do miracles. It's not a maybe so. It's God's will. It's always God's will. Now, here's Dr. Benjamin, and he's ready to bless you now.
6: Thank you very much for giving the opportunity to share what Jesus did in my life. Jesus Christ, the same yesterday and today and forever. He is not changing. He is always what the Bible says in the olden times, the same thing he does even today. I had a big story of a car accident I want to share with you. My father-in-law was a pastor, and he was in charge of all Pentecostal groups for many years.
4: Go ahead.
6: And one day we were invited to preach in a village. We went by car, and he was preaching Jesus Christ the same yesterday, today, and forever. He is the creator of the universe. He is the creator of human beings. He is everything for us. So, as preaching, six Hindus became believers of Jesus. And then there were some people filled with the evil spirits. We were spending time and casting out the demon possessed. So, the time went on up to 11:30 in the night. After that, we went for eating. It was almost 12 o'clock. We took the car and came in the car with 60 mile speed. I was sitting beside the driver, that brother is Stephen, and he's also a Hindu convert. So while we were driving, we saw an ox cart on the way in front of us. I told the driver, we were going with the high speed, but slow the speed. So he made it 35 mile speed. And there was a V-shaped curve. There was a tree there in front of that. We could not see that V-shaped curve of the road. So he came with the 35 mile speed and turned, but there was a valley behind it. We were about to fall into the valley. I prayed to God, please save my life. If you save my life, I will come to the full-time ministry. God was calling me for full-time ministry. I was postponing everything. And that day of the accident happened, I said, Lord, save my life, or I will come into full-time ministry. The car was rolled down in the valley many times, and the four wheels were up. And we were little bit hit by the doors of the handles of the door in our bodies. and the stirring hit my chest. There was some pain. Suddenly the angel appeared and with the hand broke the windows of the car and brought one by one out of the car. Wow. There were six people in the car and we were all coming out of the car. There was another car behind us coming and that car stopped in that point and then turned. I ran to the car and asked for help. So the car stopped. We all of us, six of us, got into the car and we went proceeding to the hospital in Madras. When we were there in the hospital for 2 days for medical checkup and the pains that we had, we got some treatment. After 2 days later, we all were free from the hospital. Because of the angel appeared, all of us were alive by the mercy of God. So the angel took every one of us from the damaged car safely. So I thank God for the miracle Jesus did in our lives. Today I am a full-time minister because of the car accident. I gave my life and I made a promise to God to serve him with full-time ministry if he saves my life. He saved my life, so I have been serving him for about 50 years as a full-time minister. I thank God for the opportunity. The angel came and delivered us from that great accident. Thank you, Jesus.
4: Amen. And yeah, praise God. Anybody out there listening would like to hear more of the stories that Brother Benjamin and his son can tell, if you will call 360-250-6877 or text and say you heard on the radio that they'd be glad to talk with you. That's again 360-250-6877. And that will be Daniel, which is Benjamin's middle son. Now, all his three sons are active in the ministry, but Daniel is right here in the United States accepting invitations to share and to be a blessing every way he can. And so once again, I just want to say thank you, Don, for, you know, you and Cherie believing in your heart. God sent him here for a purpose, and it's to uplift the name of Jesus, to let the world know that Jesus is the same yesterday, today, and forever, for everybody, for all time and all purposes. I'd like to say what Brother Shambach said on his radio program so many years ago that really made me think. And he says, you don't have any problems. All you need is faith in God. The faith that he's moved, the faith that he loves you, and because he gave it all to you, he can't give any more. So it's yours. Take it, run with it, and preach the gospel, the good news. God's not your enemy. The devil is, and you can keep him under your feet, because Jesus said in John 10:19, behold, I give unto you power to tread on serpents and scorpions and all power of the enemy, and nothing shall by any means hurt you. And I like to challenge everybody whenever I share this truth. Is there any qualification? No, there's none. We, by the name and the stripes and the power of the Lord Jesus Christ, because we are saved, because we are healed, we're not running to have a victory. We're not fighting to have a victory. We're fighting and we're running because we already have the victory, and we're setting people free in the mighty name of Jesus.
2: Yes.
4: So thank you all for listening, and all of you on Facebook. God bless.
2: Yeah, praise God. I've got a strange request here. Got a phone call from a man in Michigan, Jeff. He's down and out. He's hungry. He's got diabetes real bad. He's about to lose a foot, and he don't have anything. The guy is down and out. And in this ministry, we self-supply. We don't get no money from the outside, so we don't have no money we can pass out. But his name is Jeff, and his phone number, if you want to write it down, if you feel like it, you know, you can send him some help. He needs his insulin. He can't even afford that. It's 517-902-5611. And if there's anybody out there that can help him in any way, well, man, he would more than appreciate it. And we'd love to help him, but we're in a situation where we're just lucky to be just enough money to be on the air. And so anyway, anybody, if it's touching anybody's heart, that number again is 517-902-5611. His name is Jeff. So anyhow, well, it's up to you now. We know that there's thousands and thousands of people listening right now. And I want to pray for you. And I want you to, if you're driving a car, I want you to pull over, because I'm telling you what, you're going to receive a healing, whether it's a headache or a neck ache or backache, it doesn't matter. The Father paid the full price. And, you know, It's a matter of receiving. He's already paid for it 2,000 years ago, and all we help assist to deliver it. That's all. We're just a delivery people. And if you're pulling over right now, you know, I mean, I don't care what's wrong. I know this works because I get people that call me afterwards and say, yes, when you prayed on the air at a mass, I was healed. I just want you to know that. And, you know, that countless times. And, you know, they don't call during the air. While we're on the air, they call afterwards. And it's okay. But, you know, I just pull over right now. And if you're doing something right now and you think, well, you know, maybe this will work for me. Yes, it will. All you got to do is ask and receive it. And whatever. Cancer is no problem. There's no disease that he can't take care of because he paid the full price. We've read the Bible many times, and I've seen it happen. You know, I've even seen the dead brought back early in the ministry, and I knew that if he can bring the dead back, he can sure bring the live ones and take care of them. So, you know, that was 24 years ago. So that's really got me going right there, and it should get you going. So are you ready to receive right now? The Lord says, I'm here, I'm there, I'm everywhere. Just receive me and my benefit. And he'll use that healing in you to draw you closer to him.
4: Well, yes, Lord.
2: Because you realize, oh my God, yeah, he is here. There's no other way he could heal me unless he was here. So you're pulled over now. You're sitting on your divan. You know, or you're in the hospital bed. It don't matter. I want you to put your hand up in the air right now. Put your hand up in the air and just start thanking him right now for that healing virtue that's getting ready to flow. Because that's what it's all about. It's giving him thanks. And the healing comes in his praise. I mean, praising his people. You know, his people praising. Wow, things happen when we praise him. It's kind of like sticking this antenna up in the air, a radio antenna. You know what I mean? If you don't stick it up, you're not going to receive a good signal. We got that hand up right now, and we're getting ready to grab a hold of everything the Lord has for us. So you got it up right now. I don't have to see it, but the Lord does. The Holy Spirit says, okay, now I can see their faith because they're raising their hand up right now. So, here we go. Heavenly Father, right now in the name of Jesus, I lift all these people up out there right now in Radio Land and also on Facebook. Lord, there's no problem with distance or time. But Lord, you're everywhere all the time. So Father, we loose you right now in the name of Jesus for that healing virtue to flow to each and every person, Father. That God, you love your children and you want them healed. And Lord, right now, we speak it out in Jesus' name, it no more pain. And right now, Father, if they need help in finances or food, Lord God, you own it all. And they, the Bible says, you have not because you ask not. Well, right now we command it in the name of Jesus Christ. He says, do this, and it shall be done. Lord, I know this works because I do it every week, and I see people healed.
4: Sevenfold.
2: Everywhere. So right now, in the name of Jesus, let that healing virtue flow to each and every person. Whatever need they have, Father God, you're able to fulfill. Because Lord, we call upon you, and you're the only one that can meet every need that we have. So Father, in Jesus' name, we declare it done right now, because we love you, Lord, and we trust you. We trust and obey. And Lord, from this healing that's coming on you right now, you are in such a great position that these people are going to receive a healing, and it's going to bring them closer and closer than ever before to you. So Lord, thank you, Father, for that right now in the name of Jesus. Bring them closer right now through that healing virtue that's flowing to them right now. Name, we declare it done, Father, because Lord, you said so. We believe it. We stand on it. We've seen it happen for the last 24 years. Why not you? Why not now? In Jesus' name, we declare it done. And Lord, we know right now that people are being healed. And you can feel in your body right now. Right now, you can feel something. And it feels like low-grade electricity going through your body. That's the Holy Spirit in there cleaning house. He's sweeping it out right now. And accept that. Don't back off. Grab a hold of it. Yes, Lord. Yes, Lord. Clean me up. Clean me out. You know, Lord, he's there right now. Father, right now.

0: Jesus and his healing power. And you
1: Much.
0: can have the same experience. Use the name of Jesus every day in your life. Send people
1: Yes.
0: good news that he loves them every day.
1: Amen.
0: Find at least one person to
1: Yeah.
0: pray for and direct them to the Lord and watch the Lord bless you and give
1: Well,
0: you boldness.
1: we have to turn it back over to the studio, and we thank you,
2: Amen.
1: KPRT, for being with
2: Amen.
1: us and helping us to
0: Yes.
1: spread the good news,
2: Amen.
1: because the good news is what it's all about.
0: That's right.
1: And it's not just good news, it's
2: Yes.
1: great good news. So right now,
2: Keep
1: thank the Lord for what he's doing in your life right now, and watch what he does. And now we turn it back to the studio, and we'll see you next Thursday at 10 o'clock. Blessings to all of you, in
0: Yes.
1: Jesus' name.
0: Thank you.
1: Amen.
0: Amen.
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0: Gospel 1590, 106.1 FM, Kansas City's number one for gospel music. I am your brother Sean. Always a blessing to be here with you. Thank you so much for having me on a beautiful day like today. 81 degrees in Kansas City and cloudy. We do have a chance of thunderstorms moving through the metro area in the next hour or so. And then around 5, 6 o'clock as well, we might see some more thunderstorms and showers throughout the area, which, hey, I'm okay with. It's keeping us cool today, so it's going to be a good day for you to get out, enjoy the day the Lord has made, rejoice, be glad in it, and don't forget, you can take us with you wherever you go by downloading the Gospel 1590 app, listen live, receive social media posts, get those weather updates, and so much more, all available on the iTunes Store and Google Play. 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
3: Well, Father God, we are again thankful for the earth is yours and the fullness thereof, the world and they that dwell therein. We are your people, the sheep of your pasture, O God. Father, we are thankful that you are the good shepherd, O God. Lord, you bless his lives and open doors and make ways for us every single day. And we give you thanksgiving and worship. We want to just say thank you, God, for all the things you have already done and all the things you're doing right now. Father, we are thankful for the body of Christ all around the world that collectively join and pray and intercede, O God, for their country and for their leadership. Thank you, O God, we are able to talk about you and to express our thanksgiving to you, to our listening audience. We're thankful, God, for the radio station, the engineers, the owners, O God. We're thankful for a host of saints that joins us every Thursday, our listening audience. Yes. Father, we ask, God, that you would just bless them and keep them, O God. Do for them the things that they need done, O God. Touching their bodies, healing them, God. Lord, we just give you glory and praise. Thank you for our hostess, Elder and Sister Powell. We ask, God, that you would just continue to minister to that family in the name of Jesus. And we thank you for everything that you've done and everything you're going to do. In Jesus' name, amen. Amen.
1: Amen. 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
1: On last week, we continued our series titled, A Fresh Anointing, with a powerful message from Elder Harold Molden, taken from 1 Samuel chapter 16 and 2 Samuel chapter 2. Pastor, can you recap what you talked about last week?
2: Well, good afternoon, everyone. We are so glad you are here, wherever you are streaming from. We are so glad and very happy that you are with us today. Wherever you are listening from, maybe in your car, in the kitchen, or you're on a lunch break, just stop for a second, and we want to discuss something valuable that would enrich your life. Because I believe somebody tuned in today on purpose, not by accident. God has lined this appointment up for you. Today, we are talking about something I need just as much as you need. We are talking about fresh anointing. We're concluding our radio series, Fresh Anointing. Now, many of you are just like me. We grew up in church and we heard about anointing. Maybe you have seen oil applied by hand on someone's head or body parts. And thought that was the whole story. But anointing is bigger than a bottle of oil. Anointing is God's presence resting upon you for an assignment he has already selected you for. 1 Samuel chapter 16 is where we are studying today. And we get the full weight of it. We are called to understand just what happened in chapter 15. Saul was king, and Saul had been anointed, but Saul had a heart problem. He kept doing things in his own way, dressing disobedient up like devotion, and God rejected him as king. So watch this verse 1. With me. And the Lord said unto Samuel, how long will thy mourn for Saul, since I have rejected him from reigning over Israel? Fill now thy horn with oil and gold. I will send thee to Jesse's house, for I have provided for me a king among the sons. Again, Saul is grieving. He's mourning over what didn't work out. And can I just say, Some of you are still mourning over a door that God has already closed, a job that ended, a relationship that didn't make it, a ministry season that dried up. And God's word to Samuel is the same word for you today. How long are you going to mourn what I have already released from you? God does not leave you and I standing over the old anointing. He says, fill now your horn. There is more oil where there came from. God doesn't see the way we see things. Samuel goes to Bethlehem and calls Jesse and his sons to the sacrifice. And here's where it gets better or good. And it came to pass when they were come, they looked on Eliah, and said, surely the Lord's anointing is before him. But the Lord said unto Samuel, look not on his countenance or the height of his stature, because I have refused him. For the Lord sees not as man sees, for a man looketh at the outward appearance, but the Lord looketh at the heart. This son of Samuel, Jesse, Samuel thought that because he's tall, strong, looks like a king, carries himself like a king, God surely would say yes. But God says, no, not this one. Family, I want you to hear this. Jesse paraded all seven of his sons in front of Samuel, seven. And God passed over every single one, not because they were not good men, but because the anointing God had in mind was looking for what impressed, not for what impressed a room. He was looking for a heart that would be surrendered. So Samuel said to Jesse, are there any more of thy children? And he said, well, there remains the youngest, and behold, he keeps the sheep. David wasn't even in the room. Nobody thought to call him in. But when God calls you to the house, he was out in the shepherd's field doing the job nobody applauds, doing the work nobody was watching. And that's exactly where God found him. Somebody listening today feel like you're out with the sheep, overlooked, left out, left off the list, not even considered for the room where the decision get made. I want to encourage you. The fact that you are not in the room doesn't mean you are not on God's mind. He was already talking about you before anybody else called your name. Because the oil and the spirit are one. And so they sent for David, and he came, oh God, he came out from the field. And look what happened next. Samuel took the horn of oil and anointed him in the midst of his brothers. And the Spirit of the Lord came upon David from that day forward. The oil touched his head, but the Spirit came upon his life. That's the difference between a title and true anointing. Everybody can get a title. Anybody can get a position, a platform, a nameplate on the door. But when the Spirit of the Lord comes upon you, that changes what you carry, not just what you are called. David didn't become king that day. He went right back out to the shepherd's field. After the oil dried, the anointing did not skip the process. It meant God's hand was upon him through the process. Saints of God, I want to encourage you. You may be going through the process. You may be in years of the process, and the throne has not shown up. You are anointed for something, but it has not manifested itself yet. Don't panic. David had all on his head and sheaves in front of him at the same time. Your anointing and your everyday life can coexist while God's finished the work. This is what a fresh anointing means for you today. It's not about being noticed first. It's not about looking the part. It's about God's filling the horn again and saying, you still have assignment. So, saints of God, receive it. Receive what God has for you. Wherever you are right now, put your hand over your heart and say, Lord, I surrender. Not just a part, but all of me. May God bless you and keep you in Jesus' name. Amen. Amen.
1: All right. Now we're going to continue our series titled, A Fresh Anointing, with a powerful message from Elder Harold Molden, taken from 2 Corinthians chapter 3, verse 18. There is a word from the Lord. Get out your Bible, iPad, iPhone, or turn up your radio, and let's dive in.
2: I'd love for you to hear the same way I've heard this verse in my spirit. Sometimes when we hear the phrase, a fresh anointing, we immediately think about preaching, singing, or doing something else for God. But I wonder if we have made the anointing more about what we do than what we are becoming. Paul says in 2 Corinthians 3 and 18, he says that, but we all, with open face, beholding as a glass the glory of the Lord, we are changed into the same image from glory to glory, even by the Spirit of the Lord. I wonder if you have caught that. Paul didn't say that we're being changed from failure to success. He didn't say that we're being changed from weakness to strength or poor to rich. He says we've been changed, or being changed from glory to glory. That means God's greatest work in our life isn't simply changing our circumstance or situations. It is changing us. When was the last time God changed something in you? I'm not saying not around you, not for you, not because of you. But I'm saying in you, because I believe that what a fresh anointing really is not a louder praise, not a bigger platform. It's not more people knowing your name. Sometimes a fresh anointing is simply God's making your heart softer than it was 6 months ago. Sometimes it's responding differently. Sometimes it's finding yourself forgiving when you used to hold grudge. That's a fresh anointing. We make fresh oil about performance when God has always made it about transformation. Note what Paul says. He says that with open faces. In other words, there is nothing between us and God. There is no mask, no pretending, no trying to impress him. He already knows who we are. He knows our struggle. He knows our disappointment, our questions, and our fears. Oh, my God. Saints of God, God isn't asking us to come to him perfect. He's asking us to come to him uncovered. You and I will discover that when we can fool people for years, but we can never fool God. He knows when we are smiling on Sunday morning and crying on Monday. He knows with what we say when we are exhausted, when we are discouraged and still remain faithful. Here's the beautiful thing about it and about God. God doesn't run from our humanity. He meets us there. Perhaps that's why I love this verse so much. Paul didn't say we were instantly changed. He was says we was being changed. It's progressive. We are becoming. We live in a world that celebrates arrival, but God celebrates growth in his children life. I don't know who needs to hear this today, but don't be discouraged because you're not where you want to be or where you think you ought to be. Just celebrate and thank God that you are not where you were once was. We are becoming. And sometimes we become frustrated because we compare our chapter 5 with someone else, chapter 20. We compare our beginning with somebody else's middle. God isn't asking you to become them. He's asking you to become who he's created you to be. A fresh anointing isn't becoming somebody else. It's becoming more like Jesus. You see, we often ask God for new doors open while he's asking us for a new heart that is surrendered. Maybe we ask him to change our situation while he's wanting to change our perspective, to remove difficult people while he's teaching us how to love difficult people. That's why Paul says he's changing us from glory to glory. There's something else I noticed in this text. Paul says we were changed by the Spirit of the Lord. He didn't say that we was changed by our own self-determination or willpower, but we were changed by the Spirit of the Lord. That's the work of God's Spirit. Have you ever promised God you would never do something again, only to find yourself struggling with the very thing you promised him? We all have been there. That's because some things are not overcome simply by trying harder. They are overcome by staying closer. That's the difference. We exhaust ourselves trying to become better Christians when God is simply saying, spend more time with me. Think about Moses for a moment. Moses did not come down from the mountain carrying a sign that I've been with God. The people could see it in his face. You and I don't need to announce that we have been with Jesus. People will eventually recognize it. You become slow to anger, quick to forgive, more willing to listen. You become less anxious, more compassionate, more understanding, more patient, less offended. That's what God is doing in us. He's changing us from glory to glory. By his Spirit, we become more gracious and more understanding with each other. Because when we spend time with Jesus, we begin to look more and more like him. That's what Paul is talking about when he says that we are changed into the same image of Jesus. Sometimes we're asking God for fresh oil when we have not used yesterday oil. We're asking him for more while neglecting what he's already given us. Perhaps, saints of God, a fresh anointing doesn't always mean receiving something different. Sometimes it means experiencing God differently. It's finding yourself worshiping God by doing daily chores or driving. It's finding yourself praying simply because prayer is a way of life. It's discovering that God's presence is not reserved for the church building, but is available in your living room, in the hospital room, in the break room, in the quiet moments, in your car. That's fresh. That's fresh. And fresh anointing also talks about surrender, because transformation requires surrender. We love to change when God changes our circumstance. We struggle with change when God changes us. We often ask, Lord, help me be patient. Then he gives us difficult people. Oh my God. We ask him, Lord, to teach me to trust. Then he allows us to walk through uncertain season. I'm speaking to someone today. That may be you. God, give me peace. And you find yourself in a storm. Then he teaches us to rest when we don't have the answer. Because transformation usually happens in places we didn't volunteer to go. So here's the encouragement I want to leave with you today. God is never wasting your season. Nothing is wasted in his hands. Not your tears, not your anguish, your

0: That's the word someone else, someone needs today. God isn't finished with you. He's working. You made mistake, but God is still working. You have become discouraged, but God is still working. You're wondering whether you missed your season. God is still working. So be encouraged. You prayed about it. Give it to God. Leave it to God. And God will work it out. You and I are becoming. And maybe you are feeling spiritually dry. Maybe you feel differently than you used to. God is still working. Can I encourage you with this stuff? Dry season are not always dead season. Sometimes they are growing season. God bless you and keep you. Is my prayer.
1: Praise God. Well, that is it for today. Thank you to my wonderful husband, Elder Dennis Powell Sr., the assistant pastor of Calvary Chapel Church of God in Christ, my wonderful pastor and first lady, Elder Harold Moden and Cassandra Moden of Calvary Chapel Church of God in Christ, for sharing the spoken word of God with us. We would also like to thank our church family at Calvary Chapel and our sponsor, Performance Packaging Group, your outsourced resource located in the Nexa, Kansas. 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And we look forward to you tuning in again next week at 11:30 a.m. to Gospel 1590 and 106.1 FM. 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

0: Gospel 1590, 106.1 FM, Kansas City's number one for gospel music. That is Israel Hutton with Saved by Grace. And I am your brother, Sean. Always a blessing to be here with you. Thank you so much for having us on today. And, you know, kind of turned out to be a pretty nice day today. A little bit of clouds in the sky. We do have a light chance of rain in the next about 40 minutes or so. That should only last about an hour. And then some scattered showers coming into the metro area this evening as well, keeping us out of the 90 degrees temperatures. We were going to get up to about 90 for a high today. The high is only going to get up to 87, currently 83. So I encourage you to get out, enjoy the day the Lord has made, rejoice, be glad in it. 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Again, I'm your brother Sean. Thank you so much for having us on, doing what we've done for the last 76 years, making sure your day is full of all the gospel, all the praise you need. 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FM.
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0: Gospel 1590, 106.1 FM, Kansas City's number one for gospel music. That was Jordan Armstrong with God Loves Us. And I am your brother, Sean. Thank you so much for having me on this beautiful Thursday afternoon. The Lord provided for us. And you know, it's August right around the corner. Literally tomorrow's the last day of July. And then August is Saturday. And to get you ready for August and all those kiddos going back to school in August, we've got a couple of school fairs, like back to school health fairs, coming up the next couple weekends that we want you to be aware of. First of all, Wyandotte County is doing theirs at the Homefield KCK at 9250 State Ave in Kansas City, Kansas. So stop on over and get some, you know, free health checkups, get some school supplies. And then the KCPS, the Kansas City Public School System, is doing their own fair as well at East High School. And that is August 1st from 10 a.m. to 2 p.m. as well. And then we've got August 7th, Pack the Promise Backpack Drive that is going on, and so many other things. I really don't have the time to tell you about everything we've got going on in August, so I want you to hop on over to kbrt.com, check out the event page, and look at all the back to school fairs we got going on and everything else we've got going on the rest of the summer in Kansas City. We don't want you to miss out on anything. So again, I am your brother, Sean. It is always a blessing to be here with you, doing what we've done for the last 76 years, making sure your day is full of all the gospel and all the praise you need. 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
1: Thank you, God, for giving us our identity in you. We can know who we are because we know whose we are. And we don't have to work for your approval. 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

0: Gospel 1590, 106.1 FM, Kansas City's number one for gospel music. That was Mariah Carey and the Clark Sisters with Jesus I Do. And I am your brother Sean, and I do always enjoy a day like today where I get to come and bring you all the gospel, all the praise you need to help you get through your day. And man, what a beautiful day it has been today. The time right now, 1:22, a little bit cloudy out there. We do have the chance of thunderstorms moving through the metro area kind of off and on for the next hour, and then around 6-7 p.m. we should have some more storms moving in through the metro area, which is all right. We need some rain. But then, you know, looking ahead towards the rest of your week, your weekend, tomorrow stormy, high of 89, Saturday high of 81, Sunday high of 85, and just some excuse me, just dying. But yeah, just some sunny days ahead of you for this weekend. So get out, enjoy the day the Lord has made, rejoice, be glad in it, and don't forget to take us with you wherever you go this weekend by downloading the Gospel 1590 app. Listen live, receive social media posts, get those weather updates, and so much more, all available on the iTunes Store and Google Play. 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Thank you so much for having us on. 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
2: Praise God, praise God, praise God. Hallelujah. Once again, it's good to be with the Apostle. Yes, John D. Birmingham Jr. with Watchmen on the Wall. Hallelujah. Watchmen on the Wall. Praise God. Because I believe that, amen, that every preacher, every pastor, every spokesman of God is to put the watchman on the wall of the city. Yes. God give us the vision. Yes, amen, to spy out the enemy. Mm-hmm. And his actions, his powers, my God, his principalities that he's using to destroy souls and destroy entire city. And we sit on the wall of observation, and we put these findings to the church that they may begin to pray. Hallelujah. Amen. Because it's prayer that undo the principalities. It's prayer that destroy the powers of the enemy. It is prayer that remind the devil of his defeat and his everlasting place of promise. Amen. It is prayer that make him realize that you are in control and not he in control. Amen. Because greater is he within us than he that's in the world. Praise God. Amen. I don't know what your prayer is, but every day I'm praying, Lord, let me be an instrument for your exaltation. Let me decrease that you may increase the stature in me. I must become less that you may be greater, said God. Amen. Because the power don't come from me, but the supernatural power comes from you, Lord, that flows through me. Praise God. I can't heal one of headaches. I can't bring deliverance. I can't loosen bondages. But God, you can through me. That's why I'm crying out like, amen, St. Paul, that I am crucified with Christ. There's nothing good in the flesh, nothing but failure and death in the flesh, a hindrance to the Spirit of God. I am crucified with Christ. Nevertheless, the apostle is living, but Jesus is living inside of me and living vicariously through me, his sustaining power. Hallelujah. My faith in him. Praise the Lord and enable me to walk with victory in his own flesh. Praise God. Praise God. Good to be with you again. Amen. Yes, God has spoken to me with a special message. Very special message unto you. But I want to make an announcement that I am beginning to hold soul winning. Amen. Soul winning classes called Engage. Yes. Soul winning classes. Amen. That God has spoken to me and said, I want you to raise up a generation of soul winners, amen, to benefit them with the knowledge and the experience that you had, amen, as a soldier of evangelism, praise God. And so I'm going to be definitely ministering a soul winning seminar, in fact, start on this Saturday. Yes, the first of August, praise God, and it's going to be held at the Full Armor of God International Apostolic Church there on 4848 Florida Avenue, preaching on the importance of soul winning as well as, amen, praise the Lord, preaching about how to be effective to win the lost. Yes, my God. And so we're going to be definitely ministering on that. And I thank God for the pastors that are kingdom-minded, and they said, come on in, Pastor, and I want my people to learn how to win the lost. That, amen, that inside, they are, amen. Inside, they are impacted with the worship, impacted with the word of God. But I want them to go outside. I want them to realize the importance of, witnessing, praise God. Witnessing is what? Witnessing, amen, is the primary function and the purpose of the church. And if a church is not out witnessing, trying to get souls, then that church becomes irrelevant to the community, praise God. And I will be also, I will be teaching. That's starting the 1st of August, amen, and from 1 o'clock to 2 o'clock. And if you want to know how to win souls, God's given you unction to come win souls, amen, inside of you. Then you come and be a part of these crashes, and because it's time that, amen, that God raised up churches that go beyond the walls of the sanctuary and obey the command of Christ Hallelujah. In the 14th chapter of Luke, in the 21st to the 23rd, saying, go ye out into the hedges and highways and byways, compel souls to come unto me. Praise God. Amen. So come be with us. Then on August the 15th, I'm taking those that are in the class. I'm taking them out to apply what they have learned in the classroom. Amen. Oh, yes, out on the street. We've got a great street evangelism crusade coming up called Street Evangelism Explosion there on 31st and Prospect, praise God, the very heart of the inner city, where they'll be out there, amen, with the Bibles on tracks and ministering and applying what God has given unto them in the classroom. Not only that, but we'll be praying against the violence, the rise of gun violence, amen, and my God, almost 100, probably 100 homicide victims already. Amen. And plus, we'll be giving out clothes and giving out food and giving out hundreds of Bibles and tracts. Because the greatest solution to the problem with gun violence and the killing is getting people saved and delivered from that horrific spirit of hostility. Amen. So that's the 15th. Amen. They're on Linwood and Prospect. Starting at 12 o'clock until 2 p.m., praise the Lord. Come and join us. Come and join us. And let us take our city back to Christ. God has spoken to me. Amen. Yes, in the chapter, the seventh chapter of Mark, starting with, I believe, amen, yes, yes, hallelujah, the sixth verse, after chapter, seventh chapter of Mark. You got to hear this. Lord have mercy. Had Esaias prophesied. Well, let me back up a little bit on the fifth verse. Then the Pharisees and scribes asked him, why walk not thy disciples according to the tradition of elders, but eat bread with unwashing hands? He answered and said unto them, well, hath Esaias prophesied of you hypocrites, as it is written, this people honoreth me with their lips, but their heart is far from me. How best in vain do they worship me, teaching for doctrines the commandments of men, for laying aside the commandments of God, ye holding the tradition of men, as to washing the pots and cups and many other such like things ye do. Look what he said unto them. Well, ye reject the commandments of God, that ye may keep your own traditions. Hallelujah. My God. I want to ask the question. I got to ask the question. A question, amen, along with a declaration. Listen to this. It's not what you say about God. But it's how you live for him. Well, let me repeat this. My God, I put the anointing on this. It's not what you say about God, but it's how you live for him. Praise God. And how do you live for him? How do you live for him? Are your words transacted into action? How do you live for him? You live in holiness. If you came to be a believer, you claim to be a worshiper. You claim to have an intimacy with him. You claim to have a relationship with Jesus Christ. You claim to be connected to the kingdom. If you claim, oh my God, to be born again by the Spirit of God and transformed by the power of God, then you put your money where your mouth is. You'll walk in holiness. Well, praise God. 1 Peter 1:15 says, well, this is God talking. He's talking to his people. Be ye holy, even as I am holy, said God. Oh, hallelujah. In every conversation, every level of conversation, be ye holy, said God, even as I am holy. Hallelujah. Oh, my God, the 7th chapter of Mark, the 6th, 7th, amen. Let me share something with you. Let me share you, give you a background explanation. When questioned by the Pharisees and scribes, why come his disciples didn't walk according to the tradition of the elders? Look what Jesus said. Amen. You honor me with your lips, but your heart is far from me. You honor me with your lips, but your heart is far from me, said the Lord. You worship me in vain. Their teaching are merely human views and empty traditions. One thing about Jesus, he was spot on. He came to the point. He didn't miss words. He put the word of God, the revelation of God, the rebuke of God out there. Amen. Praise God. Hallelujah. Jesus uses these words to call out religious leaders and shallow religious followers for the hypocrisy. Oh, well, the 29th chapter of Isaiah and the 13th verse, God rejects empty religious hypocrisy, specifically just lip service, human traditions, and a divided heart. The prophet warns that there are people who act, oh my God, religious on the outside, but do not match what they say. They say one thing with the lips, but their action and real character speaks differently. Let me repeat that. I got to make that clear. I might get excited sometime and not be too clear. What did I say? Amen. But do not match what they say. Amen. Look at this now. The prophet warns that are people who act religious or righteous on the outside, but do not match what they say on the inside. They say one thing with the lips, but their action and their real character speaks differently. Like one known prophetess once said, and she said it so powerfully and with such conviction, you have church folk, you have church folk, yes, those attend churches faithfully every Sunday, darkening the doors of the church. Oh, Lord, have mercy. And you have the righteous. You have the church folk, and you have the righteous. Now, next thing I'm going to say may offend somebody. Amen. Praise God. Church folk, yes. Church folk have perfected the art of being phony. Oh, my God. Hallelujah. They have perfected the art of being phony. Hallelujah. Go to church every Sunday, every time the door is opened. Operating, amen, and occupying many of the businesses and offices of the church machinery. But guess what? They're nothing but ecclesiastical frauds. Oh. Oh, have mercy. Did you hear that? Nothing but frauds and phony. Living left through the week and have the audacity to come to church on Sunday and talk right. But guess what? God says, I know you. I know you by your character. I know you by your action. I know you by your fruit. I know the authentic believer from just church folk. Oh, I know the righteous from those that just go to church every Sunday. Amen. I know those that is real for me. And every day of their life, they pursue righteousness because they have truly been born again by the Spirit of God. Oh, Lord, have mercy. Amen. Oh, Jesus, who sincerely serve God beyond, but only lip service. But the 8th chapter of John, look at the 8th chapter of John, says in 32. Hallelujah. Amen. But those, I'm talking about the righteous now. I'm talking about the believers. I'm talking about the righteous, not church folk. I'm talking about the righteous that have the church inside of them and not just attend a building, but there's a church inside of them and they're, oh my God, they're living sacrifice of God. And on a daily basis, they strive to walk in righteousness, to emulate the very character of God. Oh, Lord, have mercy. They strive to emulate his righteousness that indicate the authenticity as true worshipers. When John 8:32 says, John 8:31, amen, If you walk according to my word, said God, if you walk according to my word, said the Lord, not just on Sunday morning, I'm not talking about a Sunday morning pretense, I'm talking about authentic righteousness. If you walk according to my word every day of the week, you are my disciples indeed. Hallelujah. One thing about God, God abhors hypocrisy. Double standard living. Say one thing with the tongue and do another thing with the action of your life. Hallelujah. But he says, my true disciples, my true worshipers, my true priesthood, my true peculiar folk, my true chosen generation, my true holy nation, my true vessels pursue righteousness on a daily basis, and they hold up a standard of holiness before undying God rejecting world. Oh, this is good. Amen. He that worship me must worship me in spirit and in truth. Oh, hallelujah. Fourth chapter of St. John and the 24th verse. He that worship me must worship me in spirit and in truth. Lord have mercy. How can you show up on Sunday morning? Oh, Lord have mercy. Attempt with audacity to worship God. And you have been living, oh my God, oh, Jesus, you have lived like a devil through the week, more invested in the lust of the flesh than in the spirit of God. Unholy living. That's for me. Amen. Unholiness, those that walk in unholiness, those that walk in a compromised lifestyle, those that walk in a lukewarm lifestyle, cannot abide in the holy place of God. Praise God. Can I say that again? The unholy are those that walk in hypocrisy, can't abide in the holy place of God. Well, look at the 24th Psalm and the 3rd verse to the 4th. Who shall ascend into the hills of the Lord? Or who shall stand in his holy place? He that hath clean hands and a pure heart, who hath not lifted up his soul unto vanity, nor sworn deceitfully. He shall receive a blessing from the Lord and righteousness from the God of his salvation. In order for us to legitimately worship God in spirit and in truth, we must walk in the spirit and walk in the truth. Lip service. See, it's not what you say about God, but are you living for him? Are you walking in the power of the spirit? Are you walking in the truth? Are you living for him? Well, praise God. Now look at, I think it's 2 Timothy 2:14 says this: those that walk in the Spirit, those that walk in holiness, those, my God, that the foundation of God stands sure, that those that walk in holiness, Lord have mercy, they have departed not from some of the iniquity, not from some of the lust, not from some of the sins, but they have departed absolutely from all sins and iniquities. They can say, Father, they can say, Lord, Lord, they can mention the name of Jesus, but if you're not walking according to the righteousness that represents the name of Jesus, then you have no right to mention that name. Only the holy can say Jesus. That's giving honor to that name because they're walking in righteousness. Oh, Lord, have mercy. It's not what you say about God, preacher. It's not what you say about God, Usher. It's not what you say about God, Deacon, choir members, soloist. church members. It's not what you say about God, but how do you live for him after the, oh my God, after the benediction, after the lights are turned out, and you leave that building? How do you live for him? Do you have, my God, do you have two faces? You have a phony face for worship on Sunday morning, and you got another face for, oh my God, to indicate your true character. You got the other face for the world. Got one foot in the church and one foot, my God, scuffling the fence. Then you have the audacity to try to raise mock hands and worship God. Oh, Lord, have mercy. I'm surprised that God don't strike you dead for the mockery from the very throne of God. Let's do this. The Old and the New Testament says concerning the classical hypocrite. Let me repeat this. They honor God in vain. They honor it with vain words and useless prayers. God will even hear your prayers. You just got this smoking a cigarette on the grounds of the church. Uh-uh. You just try to hide your drinking behind the rear of the church. Uh-oh. You got girlfriends on the side, and some of you got boyfriends. Oh, my men got boyfriends. Jesus, I'm talking about, y'all spoke inside the church. Men of them are hypocritical. Walk in homosexuality and bisexual, and the preacher closes his eyes to this because he wants the church to be filled, and he wants to impress an impressive choir, amen, that is doctrine of lesbians and the homosexual and bisexual. Pastor, you're going to stand before God and know these folks is not right with God because you want to be impressive with your pews full. One day you'll stand before God, for the Bible says those that bow the vessels, those that function in the machinery of the church, ought to be holy, not unholy, but holy. For the church is holy, supposed to be holy. It is instituted by a holy Savior, a holy mediator, a holy God. I'm talking about it's the church of Jesus Christ. And you close your eyes, my God, to the homosexuals and the drunkards and folks shacking up and, my God, and smoking and drinking. Jesus, it's not a temple of God. It's an ecclesiastical cesspool. And God is not there. God said, I am a holy God. I'm a holy God. And one thing about the Holy Spirit, he will not dwell in a place that is unclean too long. He'll grieve for a while. But if his hypocrisy keep on, if the lukewarmness keep on, my God, if the compromise keep on, the Holy Spirit will leave out of the stained glass window. Then guess what? A pseudo dove will come in. I'm talking about nothing but a pigeon leaving his filthy droppings on the cross of Christ. Then the very finger of God, the flaming finger of God, will run across that cursed place. It's the blood, for the glory of God have departed from that place. I don't know who's listening to me. I don't. But I felt the Spirit of God. Hallelujah. I felt the Spirit of God. Hallelujah. Somebody said, my God, preacher, that's what comes, you don't get too many appointments. That's all right. Hallelujah. You hear what I always say? Praise God. I would rather be popular in heaven than be popular on earth among people. I would rather to hear God say, well done, than all the pets and the endorsements of men. You don't have a hell to keep me out of. You don't have control. You don't have a heaven to put me in and keep me out. My God, I choose to preach what God gives me to preach. He said, preach in season. Preach out of season. Preach when they don't like it. Preach when they do like it. And not only that, but rebuke, said God. Correct, said the Lord. Exhort in long-suffering and make full proof of your ministry. Because you're going to live in a day when people don't want sound doctrine. And that's how come they get tent coaching and folks that's going to feed the lust and placate them in their sins and tell them, yeah, that's all right. God understands. You're only human. Why? because these rascals have personal interests. They want your money. They want the popularity. They want, oh my God, I'm Jesus, the prosperity. They don't care nothing about your souls going to hell. But one day, those preachers will stand before God and give an account. Oh my God, Jesus, I'm getting loose here. I'm getting loose. My God. The third chapter of Revelation and the 15th verse. I'm not going to finish. I'm not going to finish. Jesus challenged the church of Laodicea in the book of Revelation. He spoke to them and he challenged them and he rebuked them for the lukewarm condition having in the churches in our community, in our city is lukewarm. There's a power shortage in them. Yes, yes. Amen. That's no power. That's the signs and wonders. No longer you see people being healed in the sanctuaries. People being delivered from demonic powers. People being saved. There's no conviction in the church. Amen. Because the light have gone out. The thunder have gone out of the pulpit. The preacher is not anointed anymore. He's not my God. Jesus, nothing but a life. Coach, he have traded in his devotion to God, being devoted to popularity and money, and just been filled with broken, pleasing people that he made profit. It's lukewarm. God can't move in a lukewarm atmosphere. Lukewarm condition, the unlawful offense to the divine nature of God. He accuses the church of being lukewarm, indifferent, and teaching, and lacking passion in worship and living for the kingdom. True of the description of many today's churches, which is experiencing a spiritual power shortage.

God. Ignite with kingdom fire to impact the world with the awesome reality of God. God needs somebody real. He needs somebody on fire for him. He needs somebody that's anointed. He needs somebody that is selected by the purpose of heaven. He needs somebody, regardless who turned on him and doors are shut in his or her face, that the mind is made up to preach the kingdom gospel, a kingdom gospel of deliverance and salvation and holiness, regardless of the persecution, of the oppositions. God said, I'll be with you, said the Lord. And I'll make your enemies your footstool. I've had churches that turn me out, didn't want me around. You know I come, this is what they say. I had preachers that's not living a nickel worth of holiness. And doing that thing for themselves, not doing God's thing. If you don't want the apostle, amen, to say what you don't want him to say, behind your pulpit. Keep him out of the pulpit. He's not one of us. He's not controlled by the good old boys. He's not controlled by the denominational structure. He's not controlled by the jurisdiction. He's not controlled about what folk can do for him. He's controlled by the power of Ikomamashande. He's controlled by the power of God. There's no telling what he may say that'll rub you the wrong way, because he believes in one thing. It's hell or holiness.

0: 1-800-981-8189.
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Well, can I get a witness here tonight? 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I don't know about you tonight, but I've been running for Jesus a long time. And there's something about walking with him, hallelujah. Every day gets sweeter than the day before. And for some reason, I don't mind the pitfalls. 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Lord Almighty. And I can say just like that old mother said that night.

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I'm gonna say it one more time. I don't feel no way it's time. Sing it for me, Keith.

0: Gospel 1590, 106.1 FM, Kansas City's number one for gospel music. That was Chris Wesley and Undignified Praise with Good to Me. Excuse me. I am your brother, Sean. Always a blessing to be here with you. Thank you so much for having me on this beautiful day the Lord provided for us. The time right now, 2:15, 86 degrees out there in Kansas City. Some light rain in the metro area as well, and you're going to have some scattered thunderstorm showers throughout the evening today, this afternoon, and then into the morning. It looks like really on your drive into work, we should have some pretty heavy storms coming through the metro area. But the nice thing with these storms that came through is they actually cooled us down. Today we were supposed to get up to 90 degrees for a high. 86 is the current high, and that's what it is right now. So whatever temperature it feels like outside right now, that is the hottest it is going to be today. So it should start being a pretty nice cool day. And then this weekend going to kind of be in the lower 80s as well, with some sunshiny days around the corner. So I do encourage you to get out, enjoy the days the Lord has made, rejoice, be glad in it. And if you're looking for some stuff to do, well, you know, August is right around the corner. Kids will be starting school soon, and we've got you covered with some back-to-school health fairs and some backpack drives pretty much all month in August. So don't miss out on anything we got going on. Make sure your kiddos are prepared for back-to-school by hopping over to kprt.com. Check the event page. And you'll see all the events we got going on for school and in August. So, again, I am your brother, Sean. Always a blessing to be here with you. Thank you so much for having us on. We are Kansas City's number one for gospel music. 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
11: Breaking news. Missouri will vote on Amendment 4 this August. Right now, a ballot measure passes in Missouri if it gets a majority of votes statewide. Amendment 4 would permanently end that. If Amendment 4 passes, it would rewrite the Missouri Constitution. So instead of using the total statewide vote to decide if something is approved, a measure would need to win a majority of votes separately in each of Missouri's 8 congressional districts in order to pass. So one district could veto the will of most Missourians. That means with Amendment 4, just 5% of voters could overrule what the majority of Missouri citizens want. 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Protect Majority Rule. 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
2: The book of 2 Corinthians chapter 4, verse 7. The book of 2 Corinthians chapter 4, verse 7. We like to conclude our two-part series. When you find it, shout amen. But we have this treasure in earthen vessels, that the excellency of the power may be of God and not of us. But we have this treasure, somebody shout, this treasure, in earthen vessels, that the excellency of the power may be of God and not of us. Father, we thank you for your goodness and your mercy. We bless you for your loving kindness. Let he that hath ear hear what the Spirit saith to the church. God, give us the clarity and accuracy to deliver your word, that your people might be blessed. And for that, we say thank you, Jesus. And by faith, we believe it done. Every need met and every way made. And everybody said, thank God. Amen, amen, and amen. On your way to your seat, say, neighbor, oh neighbor, you know what he's getting ready to talk about. Crackpots. Come on, clap your hands and give God praise. All right, I want to thank those three people for clapping, but can everybody else clap your hands and give God praise? On last week, we talked about how most people feel that you have to be flawless and perfect for God to use you. We also talked about how God uses fragile, flawed, and even broken vessels to carry his treasure. We shared how our human flaws do not disqualify us from God's service, but it actually positions us for God to display us in a way that he gets the glory. And then one of the final things we talked about was how our cracks do not cancel our calling. Can you tell somebody, I have issues? Tell them I've got problems. Life has cracked me along the way. Come on, be honest. Tell them people have dropped me. I've been disappointed. I've been hurt, I've been rejected. And as a result, it created certain cracks in my life. But the good news is, my cracks did not disqualify me from God using me in his service. Come on, if you believe that, can you clap your hands? One of the amazing things is that in biblical days, they would take clay jars, or what we might call earthen vessels, And those vessels were common. Everybody had them. You know, everybody, and they would be the equivalent in your house of your Tupperware. Everybody got some plastic stuff, and that's how it was with the clay jars in the Bible days. Everybody had clay jars, and like I said, today mason jars are containers, and these jars, they were inexpensive. They were, of course, made from the dust and the dirt and the water, fire. You know, these clay things was everywhere. The problem was when they would use these clay pots, they could easily get cracked and get chipped, and someone would broken. You couldn't put a lot of pressure on them. And so that made the clay jars just right for hiding expensive stuff. Because when people underestimate you, okay, I'm talking to three people. When people underestimate what you know how folk look at you and they size you up. They tell themselves you don't look like much, so they don't expect a whole lot from you. Come on. Do I have anybody under the radar? Come on, tell your neighbor, don't underestimate my anointing. Don't let what I look like fool you. I'm a container. Y'all got to help me. I'm trying to close it out. I'm a container for the glory of God. So they were just right because these jars were unassuming. No one would expect something valuable to be hidden inside a clay jar. They was too fragile. You see what I'm saying? They were ordinary. It was nothing special about them. But I'm so glad that God take the ordinary and hide extraordinary stuff inside of it, Lord. I need three people. Look at somebody. Tell them I'm just me. Ain't a whole lot to me. But when God's glory get on me, when God's anointing get on me, come on, tell them, chips and cracks and everything and all, I can holler with the best of them. Yeah, I might be jacked up. I ain't got everything right. Got chips all over my life. But tell three people there's glory in me. There's some level of God put treasures in us. Watch this. When the in the archaeological discoveries, it is said that they found the Dead Sea Scrolls. And when they found the Dead Sea Scrolls, they found them hidden in clay jars. Nobody would suspect that something so valuable would be in a clay jar. You know, it doesn't look extra special. Nobody suspects a clay jar. You ever been in a situation where folk will walk in the room and they would drift to certain people because of how they look? Y'all ain't talking to me. Because see, in this life, it's easy to be overlooked. Because, you know, can you tell your neighbor, you overlook me if you want to. God got me in disguise. I'm just not ready. I had an experience yesterday. I go in the bank yesterday. Normally, I go in the bank just kind of dressed down. You know, so one day, you know, a couple of days, I went in there, you know, shorts, just a T-shirt on. And I normally go to the same lady. She don't hardly make a whole lot of eye contact, and I make her talk. You know, I go in there just to make her talk. But yesterday, I had the funeral. I went in there with my collar on. And when I went in there with my collar on, she looked up and she saw it was me. Now, normally she don't talk. Normally she don't say nothing. But the collar changed her. Because when she saw she had done sized me up to be something else. She probably thought he just another thug just coming up in here. You know, got on slides and flip-flops and all kind of stuff. Always got his sunglasses on inside. You know, the sun always shining with me. But I'm just saying. But I go inside, and she look up this time, and I got on my collar. And the first thing out of her mouth is, oh, I didn't know you was a preacher. The second thing came to my mind is, how a preacher supposed to look? And you do know you got folk in your life like that. If you don't look like what they think you ought to look like, then they don't want nothing to do with you. But you better tell three people, God got me undercover. He ain't revealed me yet. He hadn't brought me out yet. But don't you sit around and judge me. Don't you sit around and underestimate my anointing. Because I'm not dressed like you dress. That don't mean God ain't got his hands on me. I got to go, but I'm going to tell three of y'all this. God will use the overlooked to protect what he think is priceless. He'll take you and your folk ain't talking to you, but he'll put something inside of you so precious, so important. Keep underestimating me if you want to. You're going to need somebody to pray for you at the hospital. Keep overlooking me. I ain't getting no help from nobody. I'm just trying to tell you, don't judge me by how I look. So when you look at 2 Corinthians 4 and 7, understand number one, the treasure is the glory of God. The treasure is the presence of God. God has put treasure in earthen vessels. He's put his presence, he's put his glory. The earthen vessel is our human bodies, our frail lives. God said, I've got to find a way. This is a strategy. I've got to find a way to glorify myself through Achan's weakness. God said, I'm going to glorify myself through your weakness. I know you're broken. I know you're chipped. But when you get me inside of you, then all of a sudden your chips start falling into place. Your dysfunction become funk. I need three people. Tell him, this ain't about me. This ain't none of me. I'm about to fall to pieces. But when the glory gets on me, tell your neighbor, when the glory gets on me, I can make it on broken pieces. Come on here. I wish I had some help. Tell somebody, when the glory get on me, all of a sudden, me and my broke up self, me and my messed up self, I can make it on broken pieces because now the glory is inside of me. Huh? Yeah. His strategy. God intentionally, watch this. He intentionally puts his treasure in cracked, dusty, unimpressive pots. Huh? Watch this. If all of us was a gold pot, then you'll run around here thinking you deserve some stuff. I ain't getting a bit of help here. If everybody had a shine on them, then we would think we'd be better than the other pot. So God's strategy is, I'm going to have all of them cracked. No matter how anointed they think they are, everybody in here going to have some cracks. And one cracked pot can't talk to another cracked pot crazy. Lord have mercy. See, the difference in you and me is I show my cracks, you still trying to hide yours. And you ain't going to get no deliverance until you start showing your cracks. I'm exposing my cracks. But you around here sitting up in church like you ain't got, you covering up like everything all right. Come on, everything ain't all right. I know where you was last night. Everything ain't all right. I know who you was with yesterday. I need some help. Everybody in here got some cracks. But look at your neighbor said, but thank God for the glory. Watch this. I'm going to help you and I got to go. If the vessel was perfect, everybody would focus on the vessel and not the content. God uses crackpots, so you won't look at the vessel, but you'll look at the treasure in the vessel. Mm-hmm. If the jar was unbreakable, we would glorify humans instead of glorifying God. Huh?
3: So he takes our weaknesses and he paints his masterpiece. And then his glory shines through our cracks. People no longer have to look at us, they look at him. But I guess the question is, why clay? Why clay? That's the question. Why? Somebody shout, why clay? God didn't use golden vessels. God didn't use golden vessels because gold draws attention to itself. God wanted to use something that didn't draw attention to itself. So ain't nobody paying too much attention to a cracked pot. But if it was gold, if it was shining, then everybody would look at it. So God intentionally don't use that. He didn't use a gold pot. He didn't want anything to draw attention from himself. God didn't use marble containers because, man, people just like to look at marble. Ooh, that is so. And if people start doing us like that, some of us will get the big head. Ooh, ooh, girl, you so pretty. Ooh, look at you. Ooh, and you would forget who woke you up this morning. You would forget who started you on your way. Come on. You would forget who gave you hands and eyes and legs. And folks start admiring you. And now you start taking God's glory. God didn't want to be admired like that. He chose clay. Number one, because clay is accessible. And number two, he chose clay because it ain't nothing special about clay. So look at your neighbor and say, I know you're dressed up. I know you know from head to toe. But can I be honest with you? Ain't nothing special about you. Lord, I'm finna hurt somebody's feelings. They're getting ready to leave the church. Come on, tell them you got your pocketbook. Come on, your shoes match. Everything, your perfume is on. Your hair is fried, dyed, laid to the side. You got your suit and your tie on. Wearing Tom Ford, y'all ain't talking to me. But can I tell you something that most people won't tell you? Tell them ain't nothing special about you because you're still just clay. You're dressed up clay. You're dressed up, Lord have mercy. And even though you're dressed up, I still see your cracks. They're showing because if anybody know anything, tell your neighbor, you can't even hide every crack. It's some cracks you don't even know you got. God chose that which would crack so that his glory could shine through people and people would know it's God and not you. When people would see you, they would know it's the power of God. They would know that it's him and it's not you. Because your value is not in the pot. It's in the treasure that the pot holds. Can before I move on, listen, just tell somebody, whoever's sitting by you, tell them, I'm coming to church. I really don't want to see you because I've discovered that you are not the main attraction. Okay, I ain't getting no help up in here. Y'all scared to talk to people. Come on. Tell that person you're sitting by, you are not the main attraction. Okay, come on here. I thought y'all was on Team Jesus. Find somebody, tell them, you are not the main attraction. And I would appreciate if you would just sit your little self down and let God come on here. Tell him, the more you stand up, the more I see your cracks. And I'm trying to get in a place where I can expose my own cracks. So tell your neighbor, you are not the star of this show. Because you can't even help me with my cracks. The only one that can really help, I need about three people. The only one that can help me with my cracks is God himself. Now that we got that out the way, you are not the main attraction. Yeah. I come to tell you, Brother Greg, I don't tell everybody, I didn't mean to make the public service announcement, but I'm at a place where it's needful. Greg, I got cracks. But can I finish that? I'm cracked, but I'm still useful. Huh? Tell your neighbor, I'm cracked, but I'm still useful, because cracks don't disqualify the vessel. Yeah. Some parts are cracked, some are chipped, some are leaking, but God still uses them. And in case you living in a fairy tale world, can I tell you that life can crack us? The pain that comes in your life can crack you. Failure can crack you. Disappointment can crack you. Trauma can crack you. Loss can crack you. Sin can crack you. Oh, but I got good news. God does not throw away cracked pots. Okay, y'all got to learn when to shout. Y'all don't know when to shout. I said, God does not discard the cracked pots. He uses them, because the cracks does not cancel their calling, but what the cracks does do is reveal the glory of God working in you. The more cracks in your life, the more glory shines. Not only am I cracked, but still useful. I'm cracked, but I'm still called. 2 Corinthians 4, verse 8 and 9 says, we are troubled on every side. Doesn't matter how saved you are right now, you can look on every aspect of your life and find some trouble. He said, I got trouble, yet not distress. In other words, my trouble ain't gonna cause me to lose my mind. Huh? I got trouble, but I'm not gonna be depressed. I'm talking to somebody in here. I got trouble, but I still got confidence in God. All right, somebody gonna shout in just a moment. Tell him, I got trouble, and I've learned even with my cracks that I can trouble my trouble. Lord have mercy. That's the wrong person right there. Tell them, oh yeah, I got trouble on every side. But wherever you find trouble, don't tell everybody this, you're going to find God. Lord have mercy. Can I tell you why you're going to find God? Because the Bible says he's a very present help in times of trouble. So baby, if you got trouble, guess what else you got? You got God. He says, we are perplexed. Kind of, man, so just sometimes don't know. He said, but even though I'm perplexed, I'm not in despair. In other words, I'm going through some stuff, but I ain't lost all hope. Huh? Tell him, I have not lost all hope. And one of the ways that the devil defeats you, he allows you to go through some stuff and then he robs you of your hope. But can you tell your neighbor, I still got hope? My hope is built on nothing less than Jesus Christ and his righteousness. And I dare not trust the sweetest frame, but wholly lean on Jesus' name, on Christ. Is there anybody listening? The solid rock I stand all of the ground is sinking sand. Verse 9, he goes on to say, I'm persecuted, but I'm not forsaken. I'm going through some stuff. They talking about me. They lied on me. Huh? They doing all kind of stuff. But the good news is, even though I'm going through some persecution, he never walked off from me. He never left me. He never left me alone. That's it right there. He never left me. He never left me alone. Help me say it. Come on. He never left me. He never left me alone. That's it. Y'all in the choir, come on. Y'all, you with me? Come on. He never left me. He never left me alone. Y'all need to get that groove. Come on. He never left me. He never left me alone. He never left me. He never left me alone. Now, here's what that means. He said, I'm persecuted, but I'm not forsaken. He never left me. Watch this. He said, I'm cast down. I've been knocked down. I've been thrown down. But even though I've been knocked down and thrown down, I'm not destroyed. Tell your neighbor, I learned how to bounce back. I need to talk to somebody who done bounce back, who done been through a little something. Tell them, yeah, it knocked me down, but I'm back.
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1: He cannot fail. 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
1: Hi, this is Mike Carter, President and CEO of Carter Broadcast Group. What are we doing to each other, Kansas City? 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
4: Hold up. 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
6: Breaking news. Missouri will vote on Amendment 4 this August. Right now, a ballot measure passes in Missouri if it gets a majority of votes statewide. Amendment 4 would permanently end that. If Amendment 4 passes, it would rewrite the Missouri Constitution. So instead of using the total statewide vote to decide if something is approved, a measure would need to win a majority of votes separately in each of Missouri's 8 congressional districts in order to pass. So one district could veto the will of most Missourians. That means with Amendment 4, just 5% of voters could overrule what the majority of Missouri citizens want. 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Protect Majority Rule. 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
4: Blindfolded?
3: Oaks Kia wants your trade, no matter the condition. Right now, you could get up to $4,000 over book value. This one's good to go.
4: It's got a dent in the front fender.
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3: 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How can you even tell?
4: I can smell the old French fries under the seat.

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0: Now, I've got to take a break real quick, but when I come back, man, I got a personal note straight from my heart to yours right here on the new Donnie McClurkin Show. 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

0: Kelly Price and the song Healing. Sing, girl. But now listen, I've got to go. And I thank you for riding with me today. Thank y'all so much. Now don't turn this channel. Don't change this channel. There's some phenomenal musical programming coming up right after this. And you don't want to miss it. But until the next broadcast, God give us strength. I want you to know that I love you. And I want you to walk in the favor of God.
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